0: Apaçık Radyo Müzikleri.
1: Thank you very much, ladies and gentlemen. And now I'd like to try and do for you a little tune that I wrote. It's titled God Bless the Child.

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He was married, too. 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

0: we're going to end off with a little blues by Gar Davis.
1: So I'll give my cat with it. Near somewhere. Here it is. That's very good. Is this the singing one?
0: Yeah.
1: Okay. Okay. You're all singing on this one, aren't you?
0: Oh, them. Yeah, we'll yeah, get yeah, them yeah. to sing.
1: One more up.
0: I know at my concerts, yeah, people don't normally sing. 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

It's very hard to comprehend it. 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All the countries all over the world via satellite. It's very difficult to comprehend.

0: Hosh Galvin SCX Shamlar, and welcome to another ripping, gripping connection. I can't even get my words out tonight. Connections. Boy, oh boy, oh boy, we've got a show for you. I have with me a very, very special guest in the way of Dennis. Good evening.
1: Hello, everybody. Good evening.
0: It's been a long time, Dennis. You were on the show, I think, 5 years ago.
1: Yes, it was pre-pandemic.
0: Yeah.
1: Such a long time ago. It's great to be back.
0: Yeah. Does it look the same as it was 5 years ago?
1: I think, yeah.
0: Yeah, just slightly different, probably. I think the air conditioning unit looks slightly different.
1: And the desk wouldn't remember.
0: Well, yeah, you've not got a real sort of an eye for air conditioning units, have you? But do you want to tell the listeners what the theme is of your playlist that you've bought for us tonight?
1: Sure. Well, we can think of it like soundtrack favorites, but... Mm-hmm. So these are all songs that I heard like while watching a film or a TV series, a TV show. And I was like really into the songs the minute I heard them. I hadn't heard of them before and I discovered them thanks to this film or this TV show. And yeah, that's the theme for today. Songs that I discovered while watching things.
0: So it's all very visual, isn't it?
1: Yeah.
0: Wow. And we're going to start with a very visual song indeed. The Cramps and Goo Goo Muck. Do you want to tell us a bit about this one?
1: So this one is from Wednesday, from the Netflix show Wednesday.
0: Does it go out on a Thursday?
1: No, it's only on Wednesdays.
0: Oh, right. Really? On Wednesday, okay.
1: So this song is from this, you know, iconic scene where Wednesday is doing her dance at the school gathering party.
0: Yeah.
1: And so I listened to the song first time on that show and I really liked it.
0: I've heard that you ape this dance. As well,
1: I actually do because on Halloween I was Wednesday and I studied the choreography and I was ready to do it, but I couldn't.
0: Damn.
1: I mean, there was no opportunity, but there's one more season of Wednesday coming up, so who knows? Maybe next Halloween.
0: Well, I'll there's another, do it. Hopefully, another Halloween coming up, and you never get enough of Wednesday.
1: Exactly.
0: Do you want to introduce the song?
1: Yes. So here comes Goo Goo Muck from the Cramps.
0: Let's get that mucky goo goo.
2: When the sun goes down and the moon comes up,

0: Well, every day's Wednesdays in Goo Goo Muck, innit? That's the Cramps, and well, it was fantastic. During that song, I got so carried away dancing. I actually said to Denny's before the show, she was a little bit nervous, and she said, "Oh, are you going to be there all the time in this booth that I'm in?" And I actually did. I said, "If I disappear, something dreadful's happened," and I did. I fell on my ass, and my legs were in the air. But yeah, we quickly rectified that situation, and well, we've got another. Well, we've got the godfather of house music now, Dennis, from a show called One Day that I thought was, it said Flambe. Yeah, we got to that. Do you want to tell the story of this song?
1: Yes. So this is another Netflix show called One Day. And this one is about two people who met like in the early late 80s in England. Mm-hmm. And they become friends and they agree to meet every year on that same day. And, you know, the show walks us through these different years and how their relationship grows. And this specific song called Your Love is actually the very first song that's played on that TV show. It's the graduation scene, the high school graduation, where the main characters meet.
0: And they always meet up on my birthday, apparently.
1: Yes, on the 15th of July.
0: It's a good day. If you're going to meet up any day, it's a good day to meet up, isn't
1: it?
0: Well, without any more ado, is Frankie. It's not that one.

0: Kind of comes to a bit of a natural pause there. The smell of freshly cut grass, the smack of leather on willow. I mean, graduation day, all the things that that conjures up in your mind. It's all there, isn't it? Wow. Thank you, Dennis, for that. That was Frankie Knuckles and Your Love. And we've got a bit of an ode to this summer coming up, Dennis. Is that right?
1: Yes, because the next one is a song called Cruel Summer.
0: Are you having a cruel summer?
1: Well, the heat is not that nice.
0: Yeah.
1: I'm actually having a nice summer, but I don't like the heat.
0: Yeah, the heat kind of takes the edge off it, doesn't it?
1: Yeah.
0: I mean, I suppose if you like heat, it could be a, I mean, it could be a really nice summer, couldn't it?
1: Yeah.
0: I mean, it depends which way you look at it. So what program stroke film is this from?
1: So this is Cruel Summer from Bananarama, and I heard a song on the film Karate Kid.
0: Uh-huh.
1: And I actually learned how to pronounce that word correctly from Charlotte. Is it karate?
0: Karate? Karate?
1: Yes,
0: karate? You say karate, yeah. I say karate.
1: It's a particularly difficult word for me to pronounce, but it's Karate Kid. And so I think everybody would know this film. The scene where I heard the song was when that main character, the boy, has recently moved to California and is trying to, you know, get adjusted to his new school. And, like, he's talking to this girl that he likes. And, yeah, that's it.
0: So he's having a cruel summer, wasn't he, really?
1: Well, he is, because the boys at the school are giving him a hard time. But he's lucky on the love front, like the girl likes him.
0: Well, it's not such a cruel summer then in that case, isn't it?
1: Yeah.
0: And you know that when this first came out on the soundtrack, I mean, it kind of reinvigorated interest in the song.
1: Mm-hmm.
0: But they wouldn't let him put it on the soundtrack.
1: Why not?
0: Mean old Bananarama. They said, oh, we want all the royalties. You know, we've got all these royalties and we want them in our purses. Thank you very much. So that was that. I don't know, but here's a cruel summer. Here it is.

0: It's a cruel summer, all right. That was Bananarama. I bet you'd never thought you'd hear a Bananarama on Connections ever from 1983 there. And, well, what we got next? We've got Bruce Willis, Save the Last Dance for Me.
1: Exactly. So this is from a K-drama, actually.
0: Tell me about your journey into K-drama.
1: Yes. So I got into K-drama, I think, in the summer of 2022. And I got really into it. I like the TV shows and, you know, the characters, their style, the storylines, and the language as well.
0: Do you speak the language?
1: No, but I'm currently looking into some courses
0: okay.
1: I can take.
0: But you get the gist of what's going on, I think.
1: There are a couple of phrases that I picked up, like because I've been watching them for like 2 years now.
0: Okay.
1: But I, of course, I don't understand what they're talking about.
0: Care to give us a phrase?
1: 안녕하세요.
0: Ah, yeah, 감사합니다. That's the only thing I know. 감사합니다. But, yeah, well, this is Save the Last Dance for Me, which is, I mean, unusually the Latin alphabet in a Korean world.
1: Exactly. Like, so I actually was also surprised by, you know, this song choice in that I didn't say the name of the show. So this is a Netflix show called Something in the Rain.
0: Mm.
1: And this is about this woman in her 30s. After a bad breakup, she reconnects with her best friend's younger brother. And, you know, it's their love story. But because of the age gap, you know, they experience certain issues and bad reactions. And this is a song, like, I cannot say a specific scene where this was played because this song was played in almost every episode. It's like their theme song or something.
0: Wow. It's a recurring theme. But, yes. Yeah, Bruce Willis, Save the Last Dance for Me. We've got to say hello, by the way, to Charlotte and Yeshim. They're listening on the beach in Focha.
1: Hi, Yeshim. Hi, Charlotte.
0: Yeah, they're having a cruel summer, all right. Anyway, Save the Last Dance for us.

0: That's Bruce Willis and Save the Last Dance for Me. Do any of these songs ever play in your own soundtrack, in your own head, do you think, Dennis?
1: I think so. I mean, I would want somebody to sing the song to me because, because I also dance. And, you know, this guy in the song, he's just saying, you know, go out, have your fun, you know, go out for dancing. Yeah. If you're going to come back to me at the end of the day, it's fine. And I kind of like that. I think it's cute.
0: Yeah, it's a good message, isn't it? Yeah, yeah, but whatever you do, just save the last dance for me.
1: Exactly.
0: Yeah, that's, I mean, yeah, it's all there, isn't it? Well, we've got Edwin Collins now, that Scottish artist. And do you want to say a little bit about what this is from?
1: Yes, so this is the song A Girl Like You, and it's from The Crown, the Netflix show again. And this song is actually played for, this is for Princess Diana. Mm. So this is the scene, like, help me out here. Like, she wanted, there was this interviewer who wanted to get an interview from her, right?
0: Martin Bashir, mm-hmm. Yeah, for Panorama.
1: Yes, and at first she says no because, you know, the queen is not happy with it. But then she later on decides to do it anyways, even though it's not accepted. And, you know, they play the song in that scene where, you know, she decides to do this. And then she leaves the palace in her own car and she's wearing these, like, really sporty clothes. And she goes into, walks into her car and she just drives away. And the song is played in the background.
0: I mean, that's the thing, isn't it? I mean, you can imagine yourself putting on sporty clothes yourself, getting into a car, driving away, and you get Edwin playing. I mean, that's just a natural choice, isn't it? And you get this picture conjured up, and, well, have you ever felt like that, Dennis? Have you ever felt like that? Here we go.

0: Oh, I've got the sunroof down, the, I don't know, me baggy, what do you call it? What do you call them things? Jogging bottoms, that's it. Got them all on. That was Edwyn Collins, A Girl Like You, from 1994. I mean, it seems like only yesterday, but 30 years ago, who knew? Right, well, Dennis, I think it's time to don a lovely voice.
1: Exactly.
0: Go on, give us your best wobble.
1: Wobble? You go first.
0: Well, it's a film that we saw together.
1: It was called Poor Things.
0: It was. And it's quite innovative music. I mean, this really, I think, stood out for both of us, didn't it?
1: Exactly. I mean, this, like, the melody is kind of recurring. So, like, I think if people out there who are listening, if they watched Poor Things, they will definitely remember this, you know, melody, this song being played in the song multiple times. With this one, you know, there are some lyrics in French. So that's why I'm thinking maybe this was from that Paris bit.
0: Yeah, the Paris bit of the film. I mean, if you've seen the film, it's a pretty amazing film. Some of it, people are wearing very cheap suits, I hasten to add, but yeah, it's on the whole, not something you'd probably take your grandma to see, is it?
1: Not really. I mean, also, this is like a really short song, like it's...
0: Shortest song on the show, this.
1: Exactly, thing. So I don't know if we can even call it a song, but...
0: It's actually got three titles with slashes in it.
1: Yes, for a really short song, it's weird, but it does have three titles. And I really wanted to put this one because we watched this film together, so...
0: The million lira question is, how do you pronounce the bloke who's made the song?
1: Okay, I can try one version and you can do the second version. So I'm going to go with Jerskin Fendrix.
0: Yeah, I was going to go with Jerskin Fendrix. I think your one's better. But this is Bella, Le Bleu and Estare's song. Yes. There you go. It's all in multi languages. Just everything, isn't it? Here we go. Keep a wobbling.

0: Less avant-garde, more avant-garde. A clue that was Yerskine Fendrix there, and Bella Yez Le Lieu Bleu, and what was his name? On chorus, what was his name again?
1: Yerskine Fendrix?
0: No, him. Hang on. Sorry, my light's gone here. Yeah, Estore's song. That was, that old Estore is there. There was another Estore, but that's another story. The next one is from a film in your head.
1: Exactly. It's an imaginary film that doesn't exist.
0: Yeah.
1: But in my head, the song is the soundtrack to that film, apparently.
0: Labyrinth.
1: Yes.
0: Yeah.
1: So, I remember watching Labyrinth.
0: Yeah.
1: And
0: this song wasn't on it.
1: It wasn't, but apparently in my head it was.
0: I know, it's brilliant.
1: So the thing is, I remember distinctly that I really enjoyed the soundtrack on that film, and for some reason I was convinced that Let's Dance by David Bowie was on that film as a soundtrack. And
0: it's an easy mistake to make.
1: It is, because there is another song that's called Magic Dance. So I think maybe that's where I got confused.
0: Yeah. And it's a cinematic song. It's in many films, this.
1: I think
0: it's probably a crappy example, but I seem to think it's in Private Parts.
1: Yeah, I mean, it's still not out of the theme, because yes, it is a soundtrack song, just not to the film that I was thinking of, which was Labyrinth. Like in my head, I think the soundtrack of Labyrinth and Let's Dance have kind of similar vibes. Maybe that's why I got confused.
0: That'll do it. That will definitely do it.
1: And yeah, would have be fitting. I think it would be fitting for that movie.
0: Very befitting.
1: Yeah.
0: So it's a song that should have been
1: in
0: Labyrinth. It's not in Labyrinth, but is in Dennis's head very much. And it's a song about dancing.
1: Yes.
0: Let's dance, Dennis.

0: Oh, put on your dancing shoes. That was David Bowie of 1983, actually sort of produced by Chic there, and Let's Dance. And now I've got written in my book, Korean Thing. Deniz, please elaborate.
1: I kind of gave you a hard time with that one, right?
0: Bit of a hard, yeah. I mean, it was like, can we play this one? And all the letters are Korean. So I needed to convert my keyboard to Korean, but my Korean letter skills aren't really what they should be. Yeah.
1: Yeah, well, so like I said before, I'm into K-drama, and this is from another TV show. It's a good thing that you wrote the title as Korean Thing, because I also don't know what the title is, but according to YouTube, it translates to Only You.
0: Yeah.
1: Right? Yeah.
0: Only You.
1: And what about the artists? Do you want to give it a go?
0: Yeah, that's. I'm glad you just given that to me, that gauntlet. That the artist, as far as I can make out, is, I mean, Lee Chi Hyun and Butnin Dul.
1: Yes.
0: Yeah.
1: And that took a lot of practice. Like we did practice these names beforehand.
0: Yeah, and apologies to anybody out there who is probably listening and saying they've got that horrendously wrong, but buttoning dull to you as well. All right, here's Only You. Only You.
1: Yeah, so this is from another Netflix K-drama called My Demon.
0: Yeah.
1: And it's an interesting one because it's a love story between a regular human being, this, you know, very strong, independent businesswoman, and an actual demon.
0: Yeah.
1: Yeah. And, you know, fate brings them together. There's a lot of background to the story, which I'm not going to get into in case there are some, you know, K-drama enthusiasts out there who want to watch this. But this specific song is interesting because in the TV show, at first, it's shown in these really scary, creepy scenes. So scary that I actually could not watch those scenes.
0: Can't listen to it either.
1: Yeah, because there's this, you know, murder guy on the show. And yeah, when he goes home and, you know, he looks at the pictures of people he killed, he plays the song in the background and, you know, the song comes up a few more times in the show. I'm not going to give any details, but but then at the end of the show they kind of turn the song into a nice memory, so
0: there you go, the power of the screen. Enjoy. Here's a Korean thing.

0: all together now. Lion and beech tree, Tenham go. God, it rolls off the tongue after a bit, that, doesn't it?
1: It's really catchy, yeah.
0: That was the Korean thing by, I'm going to say this again now, Lee Chi Hyun and Butt Nin Dul. That was for Mrs. F in Dort Levant, who wants to rush out and buy that one. Quite deceptively beautiful song, actually.
1: It is, yeah.
0: If you don't think about him mashing bodies up or looking at dead things or whatever he's doing, it's quite nice. We've got Smash Mouth now, Dennis.
1: Yes.
0: You want to talk about this one?
1: Exactly. So the song is Every Word Means No. This is from my favorite TV show ever, Friends. And this song was actually played in lots of different episodes. For example, with housewarming parties, any like party kind of occasions, they would use this song. Like Ross's housewarming party, one of Rachel's crushes' housewarming party, this song was playing in the background. But I think the most famous episode will be the one with the routine, you know, where Ross and Monica go to this New Year's special that's going to be played on TV and they do their routine. And this song is playing there as well.
0: I was actually likened, me and my sister Rebecca, or Becky, Beachy as I call her, were likened to Ross and Monica for this very routine. I think we did some weird dancing once or something.
1: Really?
0: Yeah. I'm not as weird as them, but on that grounds. But if you're going to do a weird dance, I think this is the one to do it to, eh? Let's have a bit of Smash Mouth.

0: Freak Out. That was Smash Mouth. And when I heard that, Dennis, to be honest, it sounded like, if I, to the untrained ear, it sounds like Everywhere Means Now.
1: Yes, that's, it sounds kind of like that too.
0: Yeah, everyone is nah. It's sort of like a Cockney no from an American band. I don't know. I mean, that's probably the vibe they were going for there.
1: Most probably, like, that could be a new song.
0: Yeah, I get it. Everywhere means now. Yeah, but yeah, every word means now. We've got that feminist favorite, "Stand by Your Man," coming up now.
1: Exactly.
0: Yeah, do you want to tell us about this one?
1: Yes. So this is the Carla Bruni version. Mm. Who was the original?
0: Tammy Wynette.
1: Yes. Mm. So it's not that one. It's the Carla Bruni one. And we actually talked about this TV show before. Mm-hmm. The one called "Something in the Rain."
0: Uh-huh.
1: The one with the 30-year-old so woman and the younger brother and their love story.
0: Uh-huh.
1: And this, just like the Bruce Willis song, this was like one of the theme songs of the TV show. Like, I cannot give you a specific, scene, because it's in every single episode.
0: Wow.
1: And it's a romantic show, so there are all these different romantic scenes, so these songs keep playing. And I did not know about this song, and I was also surprised when I googled it and I found out Carla Bruni was singing it. And the lyrics are interesting, we talked about that.
0: They are, but after all, he's just a man.
1: Exactly. Yeah. I think it's
0: how you interpret it, innit?
1: Yes.
0: Yeah. So, just keep on being just innocent men. I think that's the thing. But here's Carla.

0: Oh, wonderful stuff. That was Carla Bruni doing Tammy Wynette and Stand By Your Man. What we got next? We've got this is the final song we're going to play tonight.
1: Yes, and it's a French song.
0: Ah, it is.
1: Yes.
0: MC Solar.
1: And how do we pronounce the name of the song? Obsolete?
0: Well, I mean, it's obsolete in French, right? It's probably obsolete.
1: I guess.
0: I mean, it sounds French, doesn't it? I mean, I'm sorry, any French people, if you want to dial in and tell us how you pronounce obsolete in French. That's probably it, isn't it?
1: I think so too.
0: And this was from the same one as the people that meet up on the 15th of July, is that right?
1: Yeah, exactly. It's from the same show, One Day. And this is, I think, my favorite episode on that TV show because... the song is French because that episode is set in France, in Paris. And I mean, it's not a spoiler because I think it's obvious that those two are going to get together at some point.
0: Makes a story,
1: exactly.
0: Doesn't it?
1: Yeah. So I don't think I'm giving any spoilers here, but it's that it's the episode where they become more than friends and, you know, they become like lovers. They start a relationship.
0: Wow.
1: And it happens in Paris. It's really romantic. And this song is like at the beginning of that episode where he is traveling to Paris to see her. And, you know, she's going on about her daily life in Paris. And they see each other at the train station.
0: Wow.
1: Yeah.
0: Obsolete. Okay, fresh. What am I doing?

0: You know what? We're pretty spot on with that obsolete thing, yeah. I think. Well, that was MC Solar and obsolete. Let's go around the houses. So let's just see. We started off with Goo Goo Muck by The Cramps.
1: Then we had Your Love by Frankie Knuckles.
0: Mm-hmm. Cruel Summer by Bananarama.
1: Save the Last Dance for Me by Bruce Willis.
0: Mm-hmm. A Girl Like You, Edwin Collins.
1: Oh, I got the difficult one. Is that why you wanted to start
0: yeah.
1: it? So we have Bella
0: Les Yeux Bleus.
1: Esther's song by Jerskine. I hope it's pronounced like that. Hendrix.
0: Yes.
1: Yes.
0: Jerskine Hendrix. Let's Dance by David Bowie.
1: Oh my God. This was planned. I got the second difficult one too. So the Korean thing, which we think translates to Only You, and the artists are Lee Chi Hyun and Bot Nimdo.
0: That's beautiful. Beautifully said, Dennis. Beautifully said. Every Word Means No by Smash Mouth.
1: Stand By Your Man by Carla Bruni.
0: And finishing off with Obsolete by MC Solar. Well, it's been a beautiful show, Dennis. Is there anybody you want to say hello to?
1: I think my family is going to be, you know, listening to this, and also, you know, my friends might be listening to this. I don't know who specifically. I know that Charlotte and Yishim are listening.
0: Yeah.
1: But I just want to, like, a shout out to all my friends and family who's going to be listening to this.
0: Well, hello, everybody who knows Dennis, and everybody who doesn't know her as well. There you go.
1: I don't know who specifically. I know that Charlotte and Yishim are listening.
0: Yeah.
1: But I just want to, like, a shout out to all my friends and family who's going to be listening to this.
0: Well, hello, everybody who knows Dennis, and everybody who doesn't know her as well. There you go.

0: Merhaba, iyi akşamlar ve hoş geldiniz, and welcome back to another edition of Tight Nut with me, Simon Johns, and you,
1: Leo Johns.
0: Yeah, what are we doing, Leo Johns?
1: Lying down.
0: We're lying on the couch, aren't we?
1: Mm-hmm.
0: Why are we lying on the couch, Leo Johns?
1: Because the microphones have got a dodgy connection, and we've got to keep them still.
0: And we've got no stands.
1: And we've got no stands.
0: So we thought we'd perch them on our
1: chests.
0: It's actually very comfortable.
1: I'm extremely uncomfortable.
0: Uncomfortable.
1: Yeah.
0: Well, get comfortable then. There you go. Is that better?
1: Much.
0: Yeah, it's good, isn't it? I'm also incredibly tired. I don't know what it is. Since I came back to Istanbul, I've just been absolutely exhausted.
1: Probably the heat.
0: Yeah, it might be. It's just as hot as home, though. And I'm going to be yawning constantly throughout the entire programme. So please excuse me, listener. Also...
1: No, I'm going to be yawning too.
0: I know, it's contagious, isn't it? It's nice, though. I like it. Did you know that Sly Stone from Sly and the Family Stone...
1: He used to sing Lying Down.
0: He did, yeah. He recorded Family Affair, Lying Down.
1: Is that a song or a record?
0: It's a song. It's a family affair. So you can do it really easily if you're lying down. It's a family affair. We should play that, shouldn't we?
1: We should.
0: One child grows up to be someone you want to burn. Yeah, it's good, isn't it? It's a very effective technique for getting that sort of laid-back sound. It's to literally be laid back. That's good, isn't it? You like that? What's on the playlist? Is it loads of heavy metal this week?
1: Probably, yeah.
0: I don't know.
1: To be honest, I can't remember.
0: No, I'm not up for that. We should intersperse it with lots of...
1: How about we just take Family Affair by Sly and the Family Stone
0: and go from there
1: and then split it like 30 seconds by 30 seconds and then inject it into all the other songs so you get like a Sly Stone interlude?
0: Yeah, I'm not sure whether that's going to work. No.
1: Dare to dream?
0: I don't dare to dream. I dare to do the first segment of the programme, though, which is the

0: king of the week of the king of the week of the king of the week of the show.
1: Of the king.
0: Of the king.
1: Of so Crimson.
0: Are you, you ready for the jingle?
1: Oh, I'm ready.
0: How ready are you?
1: Pretty ready.
0: Okay, here we go then.

0: cool. So what's been happening in your week, King of the Show?
1: I went to camp for like 3 days.
0: Where was camp?
1: One of the islands.
0: Which one?
1: I don't know what it's called in English. It's Cunnilla, though.
0: Henna, isn't it? Cunnilla? Hennelly?
1: Cunnilla. I think it's just anything red and pasty.
0: Oh, is it? Okay.
1: I don't know.
0: Cunnilla, Adda. Island of the Henna.
1: Henneful Isle.
0: Yeah, interesting.
1: Clean up on Isle Henna.
0: What's the other ones? Is Burgas, isn't there?
1: Burger Island.
0: Burgers Island. What's a Burgas?
1: I don't know.
0: Buke is big, obviously.
1: Yeah, big island.
0: And then there's Haybelly.
1: Something with hay bear.
0: Yeah, what's a hay bear?
1: I don't know what a hay bear is.
0: Doesn't really matter, does it?
1: Yeah.
0: So this is going to be difficult to do this
1: in time. In Greek, they're just first, second, third, fourth, fifth, aren't they?
0: Well, it's Principo. What's the other one?
1: Broadly, I think that's Cunnilla.
0: Okay.
1: I don't know. I heard people call them by numbers.
0: Okay.
1: If you're coming from the cabotage line.
0: Okay. That's not really interesting, though, is it? Just to kind of number them. It's a bit sort of functional.
1: The days of the week in Greek are Deftera, Triti, Tetarti, Pemti, Paraskevi, Savoto, Kyriaki, which is first, second, third. Monday's the second, third, fourth, fifth, Friday, Sabbath, Day of the Lord.
0: Okay.
1: That's just the days in the week. There's nothing interesting about
0: it. Sabbath, Day of the Lord. I like that. Sabato.
1: And in Turkish, there's pazar and pazartesi, which is market and aftermarket.
0: Aftermarket. I like aftermarket. What are the other ones? Çarşamba, Perşembe, Salı. Cumartesi.
1: Cuma is like the Muslim religious day, isn't it?
0: Okay.
1: Cuma. And then Cumartesi is the date, like after Cuma.
0: Uh-huh. Do you know what they mean in English? Monday, Tuesday, Wednesday, all that.
1: They're from gods, aren't they?
0: Yeah, some of them, yeah.
1: Thursday is Thor's day.
0: Yeah, Friday is Freya's day, isn't it? Howard's knocking on the window.
1: Yeah.
0: Hi, calm Howard. Down, Howard.
1: It's good. Come down. Yeah. The green Howard.
0: We have a wooden duck outside the window that bangs on the window when it gets too windy. So the duck's called Howard.
1: Yeah. I'm surprised he hasn't broken
0: the glass.
1: String.
0: Or broken the glass, which is more to the point. Yeah. Poor old Howard. He needs to be repainted again.
1: Again?
0: I've done it a couple of times.
1: Re-repainted.
0: He's been painted at least twice. Yeah, well, flapping him.
1: Including like when we bought him?
0: No, since we bought him. Yeah.
1: You think he wants to be a part of the show? Is that why he's knocking?
0: I think he might be, yeah. Well, yeah. Yeah, it's Saturday, which has got to be Sabbath's day. It's Saturn's day, isn't it? Sunday is
1: the day of the sun.
0: Yeah. Tuesday. Odin's day, which is Wednesday, right?
1: Well, speaking of Sunday, right before recording this, we were watching an episode of Rick and Morty.
0: We were, yeah.
1: Where they've... Sounds bad out of context. That they made up a day called Sunday because he was the king of the sun.
0: Oh, interesting.
1: Oh, geez, Rick. I'm very unhappy that the Hawk, the new big thing, uses AI for its theme song and some of the scenes.
0: AI, man. Sick of AI.
1: Like, they could have done that theme song much better, much nicer.
0: Yeah, but they wouldn't have done it much cheaper, would they? That's the point, isn't it?
1: Who cares if it's cheap or not?
0: Are you sure it was AI?
1: Yeah, it sounds AI. It's got all the hallmarks of it. Yeah, it's got all the hallmarks of AI.
0: It may have the hallmarks.
1: How would I know for certain that it... I can say with confidence that the theme song to the Netflix show The Hawk is made using generative AI.
0: I'm going to fact check you, live fact check you. Theme tune.
1: They also used AI for the scene... Where Stacy jumps off a building and she's floating through the air. That's obviously AI.
0: Well, or, computer generated like they used to be.
1: No, because it's not computer generated, because her face melts into her body at one point.
0: Okay. Yeah, but, you know, what's it? People have used computer-generated effects in films.
1: It's not computer-generated, it's AI-generated.
0: Well, it's computer-generated.
1: Well, technically, yes, it's computer-generated, but more specifically, using generative AI.
0: Huh. Okay, here we are. Here's the music. Yeah, somebody said so. This feels like AI.
1: Listen to the voice.
0: Yeah.
1: It sounds like a woman 1 minute, a man like another minute. And it's got that really like compressed sound that will be AI.
0: Okay,
1: like.
0: Alright. Yeah, I suppose it does feel a little bit more. It's very silly. The series is funny though.
1: It's immensely funny, but it's tainted.
0: It's not tainted. It doesn't.
1: It is tainted. Because you don't know what else they've generated with AI. What if the whole script is generated with AI?
0: Yeah, you are in the majority with the opinions of the fans. They also don't like the fact that it's AI.
1: Well, I'm in the majority with the YouTube comments.
0: It's not AI. Read the description. Okay, so let's read the description. Okay. Hot goat music, they call him the hawk. Hot goat music.
1: Give me the phone. Oh. Right, let me check this out.
0: All right, go on, do your research. In the meantime, we're going to listen to Nick Drake, okay?
1: Which one?
0: Well, I don't know, one we picked on the... I don't know, whichever one it is.
1: All right.
0: This one. It's the one called...

0: That was Fly by Nick Drake.
1: I can play that on the guitar.
0: I'm sure,
1: just
0: yeah.
1: letting you know.
0: Can you play it on the harpsichord, though?
1: No, because I don't have a harpsichord.
0: If you had a harpsichord.
1: I do actually have a thorn in my foot.
0: Yeah, indeed.
1: If that works.
0: Yeah, no, it doesn't work, no. We need a harpsichord. But you could play the harpsichord with the thorn in your foot. The boy with a thorn in his foot.
1: Sort of like grab it with the end.
0: Yeah, yeah.
1: Might
0: yeah.
1: actually help get it out.
0: So what did your research tell you about the theme tune to The Hawk?
1: Well, the video you found, it's apparently done by a music duo called Hot Goat.
0: Mm-hmm.
1: Every description for this duo is the same online, and it has the same hallmarks of AI-generated text.
0: Okay.
1: I haven't been able to find anything about these people, not an interview, not like an... Like a record or something they've done. But they seem to be very new, I guess.
0: Yes,
1: and there's very limited information about them. So if they are AI, we can't know.
0: It's AI and it's got to be, surely. Sounds
1: yeah, it sounds like it.
0: Yeah, it does, yeah. But again, I would posit that it doesn't detract from the quality of the comedy. It's a bit disappointing.
1: Oh,
0: so.
1: Speaking of AI music, a very, very popular song at the moment is obviously done with AI, and people are still denying it. It doesn't even sound like the singer who released it, his other music.
0: Who is it?
1: Felix Flexing, some rapper from America, released a song. It's like 80s nostalgia pop.
0: Who cares, man?
1: With gangster rap lyrics.
0: But
1: it's bad music. It's obviously AR, but everyone is listening to it.
0: Is it any better than the stuff that he usually makes?
1: No.
0: No. So it doesn't matter, does it? It's like landfill, whatever he does. Well, talking of not being landfill, or talking of landfill, this is the opposite of landfill. I thought we might as well listen to the actual song from whence we took the 21st, you know, the King of the Week of the King of the Show. King Crimson.
1: Yeah.
0: Sounds like this.

0: Okay, studio, that's plenty. Yeah, of course I got the wrong song.
1: Oh, yeah, obviously.
0: Obviously. And that wasn't...
1: Same album, though.
0: Same album, yeah. That was the opening track to In the Court of the Crimson King by King Crimson on Island Records in 1969.
1: Island Records have got great records.
0: Yeah, there was an amazing record label, yeah. Yeah. It stank a bit when it got to around about U2, but whatever.
1: Yeah. Have you seen the video, the live performance of them playing that? I don't know what festival in 1969, I think.
0: No, I haven't seen that.
1: And the crowd went absolutely mild.
0: The crowd went mild.
1: And they're just sitting there, like, watching these guys go crazy on the stage.
0: Yeah.
1: And they have no idea what's going on.
0: No. I imagine that probably happened to King Crimson quite a lot at the early stages of their career.
1: Especially in the middle, too.
0: Did you watch that film that Toby made in the end? Did we watch that together?
1: Nah.
0: No, we didn't. It's very funny. There's a bit, it's a really hilarious bit where, I'm not sure whether it made the final cut, but they have I don't know what the name, the sort of custodians of the vibe. I don't know what they were called. Yeah, it's this really funny, gang of people who appear to be sort of self-appointed, that they go into the venue and sort of make sure that the vibe is okay for the concert to take place. Like a sort of vibe police.
1: What does that mean?
0: It's really hard to describe. They're like sort of druids, you know,
1: Do they wear shawls?
0: And they seem to wear sort of dark clothes, but you know, I don't know what quite their function was or whether they were kind of there in an official capacity, but they seem to be sort of looming around, making sure that everything's cool.
1: For King Crimson to play.
0: Yeah.
1: It's very uncool music.
0: It's not cool music,
1: it's
0: no.
1: It's nerd music.
0: Well, interesting you should say that, because I was having a conversation with Nat, as you know, about the difference between King Crimson and, say, somebody like, you know, Miles Davis, right?
1: Mm-hmm.
0: Miles Davis. This is Nat's argument against King Crimson.
1: He doesn't like King Crimson?
0: No, he doesn't like them, no. He doesn't like them for the kind of... for a very interesting reason, and the reason being that...
1: Robert Fripp is a prick.
0: No, not at all. No, because Miles Davis wasn't a very nice person either. No, he felt like it was unhuman. That this kind of obsession with kind of, you know, the sort of ritual of... Oh, I can hear you breathing. Yeah.
1: I'm not breathing.
0: I hope you are, because you'll be dead otherwise.
1: Shut up.
0: Anyway, they're kind of diametrically opposed. You know, so Miles Davis is also known as... his music was known as Cool, right? West Coast Cool. Was like, you know, really about kind of the organic feeling of the music and the chaos and the potential for everything to go wrong and the mistakes and, you know... Whereas, you know, and in that sense, really laid back, you know. And then Robert Fripp is completely the opposite, you know. He's like, like a dork who spends 8 hours a day practicing spider scales.
1: Does he actually practice spider scales?
0: Yeah.
1: I hate spider scales.
0: Yeah, they're really stupid.
1: They're useless too.
0: Well, not for him, they're not. I mean, I suppose if you're
1: old. He does everything all the time.
0: Yeah. But, you know, it's like...
1: So anything he does will be useful for something.
0: Yeah. But totally different approach. I didn't really describe his argument very well, but the idea that, you know, that Miles Davis is kind of, you know, the space between the notes is more important than the notes themselves, you know, whereas Fripp is, you know, obsessed with purity and accuracy and
1: well,
0: all that kind of stuff.
1: A lot of jazz people are also obsessed with purity and accuracy.
0: Well, I think
1: that's why you
0: go
1: to jazz school.
0: I think they probably are now.
1: To become a jazz twat.
0: Jazz twat.
1: I hate Berkeley. I hate jazz people.
0: You don't know Berkeley or jazz people.
1: I hate watching people who come out of jazz school going like, yeah, play a C augmented, add four, sharp 14.
0: Well, I mean...
1: And then like, they do some weird stuff. I mean, I'm all for weird chords and weird time signatures.
0: But they
1: do it in a way that just sucks the fun out of it.
0: You don't know anybody from who does
1: I've
0: that.
1: Met jazz people.
0: I watch jazz people.
1: I watch interviews with jazz people.
0: What jazz people
1: vapid.
0: Do you know? They are not vapid, Leo.
1: They're horrible. I hate jazz people. Like, what's his name? Charles Beartude.
0: Who's that?
1: The guy Danny Sapko hates, the ginger.
0: Oh, yeah, he's just... His music
1: he sucks.
0: And I'll tell you, I really don't like
1: classically
0: it.
1: Classically trained and jazz trained musicians usually make bad music. Most of the time.
0: Yeah, but
1: it's unfun. It's uninspired. It's just like It's a chore to listen to. It's a chore to listen to jazz. No, you have to sit there and think about
0: it. You're coming off as very unlettered, I'm afraid, Leo.
1: As what?
0: Very unlettered.
1: I listen to interesting music.
0: Yeah, well.
1: I understand avant-garde and I understand weird. It's just, it's not weird. It's just uninteresting.
0: I'll tell you who I don't like. You know the guy with yellow teeth off Instagram? The guy that's the jazz fusion guitar player who really just goes on and on about how...
1: Paul Davids?
0: No.
1: I hate fusion guitar players. We should castrate all fusion guitar players so they can't breed. I hate fusion guitar players.
0: Well, I mean...
1: hate them. Hate fusion.
0: I don't even know what fusion is.
1: It's like jazz and rock, but like with more distortion.
0: Alan Holdsworth.
1: Yeah.
0: He's a good guitar player, though.
1: He's a good guitar player, but he makes shit music.
0: It's language, Timothy.
1: Sorry. Mm-hmm. Very bad music.
0: Okay. Well, this is the indie version of Jazz Wank. Then this is Slint.
1: Yeah, this is actually interesting and good.
0: Yeah, it's Jazz Wank, though.
1: It's not Jazz Wank. It's nothing jazzy about it.
0: Yeah, it's loads of jazzy about it.
1: There's nothing jazzy about it. If you're on drop D, you're not jazz.

0: Yeah, Slint, wasn't it? Slint Washer.
1: Love Slint.
0: Yeah.
1: Best record of the 90s, hands down.
0: Really?
1: Yes.
0: Really?
1: Yes.
0: I don't think so.
1: I think so.
0: No.
1: It inspired many, many, many people, wow, including myself.
0: Yeah, but doesn't... Yeah, but...
1: And it's nice to listen to.
0: Yeah, but, you know, whatever. It's a bit boring.
1: No, it isn't. No, it isn't. No, yes, it's repetitive. That's the point. It's post-rock. It's the antithesis to rock. It's the difference of rock. Rock is like constant wank, constant movement,
0: no,
1: right? Post-punk. Post-punk,
0: yeah,
1: is like... Post-punk is the opposite of that. It's... Or whatever, right?
0: Yeah,
1: rock, yeah, is like... Right.
0: That was the dipstick lick you just did there.
1: Yeah, yeah. Post-rock is essentially that 10 times slower, multiplied 10 times.
0: It's just a bit dry, isn't it?
1: It's not dry. It's not dry. It's literally not dry. It is not dry.
0: It is a bit. I don't know. I'm not sort of cowabunga about it.
1: You know? Of course you aren't.
0: Well, I was in a
1: post-rock. Weird.
0: I'm not weird. I've just been around the block a bit more times than you have, mate.
1: Don't appreciate good music.
0: Slint, yeah,
1: is up there with the greats.
0: Like who? Name another one of the greats.
1: Beatles. They're pretty good. I used to hate them. I used, yeah, to think they were overrated. They're pretty good.
0: Yeah, they're horrible people, though.
1: Yeah, they're horrible people. Everyone sucks.
0: No, not everyone sucks.
1: Most people suck.
0: No, I think most people are kind of all right.
1: I think most successful musicians are bad people.
0: That's a really unpleasant and big sweeping statement. No, I don't think... I couldn't disagree with
1: That's
0: more.
1: Why I said most, not all.
0: No, but not even most. A few, some.
1: 50.5% is most.
0: Most... No. Well, yeah, but of course, yeah, 50.1% is most, isn't it? But that's not true. In my experience, and I know the plural of anecdote isn't evidence, but I don't think I have, in my career in the music industry, which has spanned now 4 decades, wow, I don't think I've met that many unpleasant people. I've met most of the people I've played with and I've made music with. And
1: are your friends? So they're
0: no,
1: going to be nice
0: not
1: to you.
0: All friends.
1: A lot of them are lot, you know personally.
0: A significant number of people that I've been friends, but... No, I'm from festivals with lineups of people I've never met.
1: And if someone acts nice to you, doesn't mean they're not going to go back home and abuse their wife.
0: Oh, well, that's a bit of a one true Scotsman argument, isn't it?
1: What does that mean?
0: Well, it's just like, you know, I'm not sure. I just saw it on the telly.
1: Untrue Scotsman?
0: The one true Scotsman. I know I am. You know, it's a fallacy, isn't it? When did you stop being your wife, you know? No, I mean, you can tell when someone's a dick, especially in that kind of environment, right? When you've got lots of alcohol flowing and a bit of stress and a bit of ego on parade, you can see when a person... I mean, you know, it doesn't... You know,
1: you can see if they're a dick to you.
0: Yeah, which means they're probably a dick to everybody else, right?
1: If they're not a dick to you, they can still be a dick to anyone.
0: Most people I've met have been pretty all right.
1: Well, I think if you were a lady, your experience would be much more different.
0: Of course, yeah. If you're a woman, your experience of everything is much different from...
1: Yeah, but like your experience and your views on what percentage of musicians are good people.
0: Yeah, sure. But that you could say that about... If you're a woman, you could say that about every single facet of life, right?
1: Yeah. I think you can.
0: You know, the one major threat to women's well-being is men, right?
1: So
0: whether they're
1: kind
0: of musicians or they're policemen or they're teachers or people that work in B&Q. You know. But, you know, stripping away. Oh, that's a bit of a foreshadowing. We're going to listen to Pink Floyd in a minute. Stripping away that, you know, that the obvious kind of, you know, sexual inequality between the power dynamics, you know, the patriarchy. Yeah, of course, but you know, I can't speak to how it is. I don't know how it is to experience the world as a woman, but in my experience as a man, male musician in the 2000s and 90s and 2000s, most musicians I met were all right, including Slint. They were all right.
1: I wish I could meet David Pajo.
0: He's all right.
1: I saw him wearing a Sugar shirt once.
0: Really, he's a nice guy.
1: All right. They were nice to you.
0: Yeah.
1: there are many factors that are making them nice to you, right?
0: Well, yeah.
1: A lot of them are indie musicians.
0: Okay, but wouldn't
1: small time, not right. massively successful.
0: Okay,
1: smaller egos, more to lose. Right.
0: Right.
1: A lot of them, you're probably semi-friendly with already.
0: Okay.
1: Right. And you're a man.
0: Okay.
1: Specifically, a white man.
0: All right.
1: So if you were to meet a racist sexist, he would probably be nice to you.
0: Yeah. Yeah. Yeah, but I would wager that the major component as to why they're nice to me is because they're nice. They're nice people.
1: Yeah, I'm sure a lot of them are actually nice people, but I'm also sure most of them are not.
0: No, but I bet most of them are nice. I mean, if you'd have met Ian Watkins before he was brutally and thankfully stabbed to death in prison, you'd know he was a complete piece of shit, wouldn't you?
1: Would you though?
0: Yeah, because you can't be that much of a nasty person and not kind of come off. You can't hide it. I'm pretty sure. Well,
1: people still love Jimmy Page.
0: Yeah, yeah, but you know he's a dickhead. You can tell. Like Roger Waters, you know
1: he's
0: He's a POS. Yeah.
1: I don't need your approval.
0: Oh, I mean, just what a jerk. Just you can tell from the things, the unforced things that people like that say. You know. Give them an opportunity to say something, and they'll inevitably kind of incriminate themselves on their own.
1: You know, Who knows? Jimi Hendrix wasn't a really unhappy, not nice person.
0: Well, apparently he was occasionally an unhappy. You know, he was a heroin addict at one point. You know, and you know he was prone to kind of fits of pique. But he was like 23 or something, wasn't he? He was a young guy, right?
1: He's got about three albums worth of pique.
0: Yeah, I mean, Lennon beat his first wife.
1: People still fondled over him.
0: Yeah. I know.
1: Oh, that cloud formation looks like it's coming out of that chimney there.
0: Talking of Pink Floyd. See, you can tell that Dave Gilmour's a nicer bloke than...
1: Yeah, obviously.
0: Yeah, just by the way he...
1: By the way he looks.
0: Yeah, and the way he comports himself. You know, yeah. They look almost exactly the same. You know, they wear black T-shirts, but, you know, you can just...

0: Not their best album, I don't think. Animals.
1: It's pretty good, though.
0: It's all right. The first few albums are pretty decent.
1: I don't like Piper at the Gates of the Dawn.
0: You
1: or
0: don't?
1: Whatever.
0: Or A Source of the Secrets?
1: I like that one better.
0: What about Amagama?
1: I haven't listened to Amagama.
0: That's pretty good.
1: I like Echoes. I like Dark Side of the Moon.
0: Yeah, that's all right.
1: I like Animals.
0: Yeah, they've tailed off by that point, I think.
1: I think Wish You Were Here is all right. Is that what it's called?
0: Yeah.
1: Division Bell's Naff.
0: Yeah. The Wall is rubbish.
1: The Wall is absolute rubbish.
0: Yeah.
1: They really trailed off towards the end. The one they released in like 2012 or something, I didn't like that one.
0: Isn't there some sort of rock legend whereby The Wall was an attempt to recoup sales of bad investment in something like skateboards or something? Is that right?
1: I don't know.
0: Where did I get that from? You're the designated Googler for this.
1: Am I?
0: For this show, yeah.
1: All right.
0: I'm sure it's like it's either that or
1: skateboards
0: or Tommy or something like that.
1: Why would Pink Floyd be investing in skateboards?
0: Because I think when you're sloshing around in that much money, your management team tries to look for kind of creative ways to hide the money so you don't have to pay tax on it. So they do things like invest in stuff, and I think one of their investments was skateboards. I'm sure maybe that's somebody told me that.
1: Well, looking up Pink Floyd The Wall skateboards,
0: yeah,
1: and just getting images of skateboard decks.
0: No, Pink Floyd The Wall recoup investments or something, or offset, you know, something like that. Maybe that, because I know that Tommy was wasn't that their way of recouping
1: in 1978 disastrous venture capital investments and mismanaged tax avoidance schemes.
0: Yeah, there you go.
1: By the firm Norton Warburg left Pink Floyd millions of pounds in debt. This financial crisis forced the band to rapidly create and release The Wall to recoup their devastating losses.
0: There you go, I was right.
1: The money was funneled into unusual businesses, including a floating restaurant, a fudge-making hotel, skateboards, a video game console, and a children's shoe factory.
0: There you go. Is that children's shoe factory a factory making shoes for children, or a children's shoe factory was a shoe factory staffed by children?
1: Probably both.
0: A child?
1: made your shoe. Pink Floyd made your skateboard.
0: That's amazing. Well, so I knew I was kind of
1: fudge making hotel.
0: Fudge making hotel. What the hell is a fudge making hotel?
1: Let me look up fudge making hotel.
0: Down the end of Lonely Street, it's fudge making hotel.
1: Fudge making hotel. The Grand Hotel and the Murray Hotel on Mackinac Island famously produced fresh on site artisanal fudge.
0: Oh well, that's how strange. Well,
1: I think Pink Floyd shouldn't have invested into fudge making hotels, floating restaurants, skateboards,
0: right,
1: and children's shoe factories.
0: No,
1: because then we wouldn't have The Wall.
0: Well, let's listen to something
1: that's good.
0: Yeah, kind of random, I suppose. This is Love with Seven and Seven Is.

0: That was Love with Seven of Seven Is from their album Forever Changes. That we have reached the end of the programme. We've got one more song to play, but before we play that song, it's time for...
1: Shout-out!
0: Who's your shout-out to this week, King of the Show?
1: Not David Gilmour, not Roger Waters.
0: No, of course not, no. Because Roger Waters doesn't need your approval.
1: Yeah, it's to Topi.
0: Oh, yeah, of course, yeah, yeah.
1: Rest in peace.
0: Rest in peace, yeah. No, yeah.
1: Antonina.
0: Antonina, of course.
1: She's just gone through surgery, hasn't she?
0: Indeed, yeah. Yeah, she did, yeah. So... Rest in peace, Topi, and get well soon, Nene. And as promised at the top of the show, this is It's a Family Affair by Sly and the Family Stone, and we'll see you back here
1: next week.
0: Goodbye.

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0: Ras Memo, number one reggae DJ in this city.

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He's out of the... 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

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Entering

0: You're the solid center, babe. 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